0: The other guy that kind of caught my attention, by the way, was I don't like taking the favorite to Malachi Lawrence for the Cowboys. That name is in my head as another long shot. 20 to 1 is a potential defensive end pass rusher.
1: What is Sonny Styles?
0: Sonny Styles is 7.5 to 1.
1: Is that too low for you?
0: No, I would do that.
1: Because I think he's got a great chance, too. I mean, that's the team that was in the NFC Championship game 2 years ago, and their defense has gotten younger and faster, and I think he's really going to be a big part of it.
0: I'm with you there. And look, I think that was a great draft pick for Washington that fits perfectly with what they need on that defense. We know Dan Quinn coach defense. We know that linebackers under Dan Quinn have done a really good job and just slots in perfectly as that green dot a player immediately. Let's do some more breakout players next. There's no DraftKings Network.
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10: All right, the GM Shuffle. 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Subscribe. Our subscriber count continues to go up. We appreciate the comments from our last episode. I'm not sure that people appreciate our comments so much, Marty, but they did a comment, which is very nice. I commented back. I will answer. I do have a YouTube channel, so I spend a lot of time on there, and you could find me there as well. But go to our page GM Shuffle. Leave us a comment about the show. Leave us a comment about you, who you think will be a breakout defensive player of the year, or any thoughts on Tom Brady's comments, anything else. GM Shuffle, at the GM Shuffle, 369,000 subscribers. So we're 369. Sorry. I misread that wrong. We're growing though, Marty. Every week we get more and more. So we appreciate all those subscribers.
11: We try, Jeff. It's
10: we're moving up, and it's the off season.
11: We're moving up.
10: I love it so much. So please subscribe. It costs nothing to subscribe. It helps us out a lot. If you like listening to the show, please do that. Let's get back to Marty, our defensive breakout players here. Who's next on your list?
11: Let's go with you know, we talked about fit, Jeff, and this is going to be really important here. But Devin Lloyd, Carolina Panthers. I love Devin Lloyd. When I went into Utah, you know, you talk to your scouts, you talk to some scouts that have been in, and you get guys' opinions. I didn't like doing much of that, but some had a question of instincts on Devin Lloyd. And you go into the school and you watch the tape and you watch practice, and man, this guy is big, athletic, twitchy, explosive. You know, if he can rush the passer, if he's out in space and basically, you know, see ball, get ball, I tell you, I think he's one of the best defense players in the league. I love him. Now, the question was at Utah is, do you put him in the middle? Is he a green dot guy? I thought you could do that. I thought his instincts were good. I thought that this guy cares about football, and it might take him a half second to diagnose, a half second longer. But when he sees it, he goes. And I just think that fit will be where the Panthers use him will be very important. But listen, he made a lot of turnovers and big plays in Jacksonville. I just think this guy's career should go like this because his athletic ability, his love for the game, hard to beat. So I really do like a lot what the Carolina Panthers are doing. And I really like the Devin Lloyd side.
10: I watched him a ton at Utah. I covered the Pac-12. I echo everything you said about him. He had a bigger interception. It was against Mahomes last year. Was that last year when he had the bigger interception to turn that game around on the Monday Night Football, I think it was.
11: Athletically, he's just amazing.
10: I will say with another Carolina Panther, I think I mentioned him briefly at the end of the last show, but Nick Scorton, led the team in pressures with 31 last year and had 5 sacks as a rookie. You could see last year this is sort of, Marty, what you want to see in a rookie, right? Like, you just sort of see the gradual climb throughout the season to where a player feels way more comfortable at the end of the season than the start of the season. And we saw that develop. And Carolina needs him, right? Now, they signed Phillips, of course, but they need someone to rush the passer who's young, right? Who has an ability to be a breakout player. If you go from 5 to 9 to 10 sacks in year 2, you got Williams on one side, so they're probably doubling him, right? They're looking at the eyes to him. You got Brown in the interior defensive line. Like, you're going to get a lot of one-on-one rushes, Marty. I can see Scorton being a guy who ends up in that sort of around 10 sacks range this season with a continual improvement of his game.
11: Yeah, because everything around him is getting better, Jeff. And I do think the Panthers are a team that the arrow's up. They're going in the right direction. Dan Morgan and Canales have done a great job there, I think. And I think they're only going to get better. But, yeah, I think that there's so many. Once you get more weapons around, that's what people understand is good players help good players. Right, Jeff? So the more good players he's got around him, they can't, and he can't be doubled. Even a guy like Devin Lloyd, he can blitz and come from anywhere. So I think that they have that their improvement as a defense in whole will help their individual stats.
10: It's true. You look, when we go to scout a team and you're sitting there in the meeting room and you circle those game records, right? And you circle the guys you need to worry about. And then the other guys, they get a lot of free matchups, Marty. A lot of one-on-ones, Marty. They're by themselves. We're not focused on stopping those guys. So Scorton has the ability to really have a year with a lot of one-on-ones. All right, who do you have next, Marty, in your breakout players?
11: Well, let's go from a one-on-one thing to a guy who I think is best in the 9 technique, but Dallas Turner at the edge for the Vikings. I just think Jonathan Grenard's gone. I loved him coming out. He's athletic. He does need to be in space. Now, I mean, strength was the main concern, but this guy's got length. He's got quickness. Quick short area change, and I think that he's going to be asked to fill a bigger role this year, and I think he will do it. And again, just like we talked about, the Vikings have a lot of players around him, so he's going to get help. But I think Dallas Turner's going to have a really good year.
10: It does feel like a guy kind of growing into his own, right? That's what it feels like.
11: He's got the skill set. Yeah. I mean, he is quick, fast, and rangy.
10: And you can't obviously teach those traits, right? You either have them or you don't. No. You have to obviously use them to your ability. My next guy here is Malachi Starks for the Ravens, who played well last year as a rookie. I think it's really fascinating because, Jesse Minter is going to run this like 3 safety system that we're seeing a lot in college football that's making its way to the NFL a little bit. You know, things trickle upwards, they go from high school to college to the NFL, and the 3 safety system in college was really big 2 years ago with Ohio State. And then it really showed last year a lot. Oregon did it a ton. The sort of 3 safety cover 2 that allows a third safety sort of roam the field and allows you to sort of show a blanket coverage and move to 2 high and drop it down, or you can move to 1 high, but you can do whatever you want with the 3 safeties. And so Starks might have that little hybrid role where he gets to sort of play a box safety, a deep safety, obviously alongside Kyle Hamilton in that role. But I feel like Starks, is a breakout candidate for me this year, Marty, in that Ravens defense.
11: Yeah, I agree with that as well. And it's with these teams with new coaches, Jeff and Jesse Minter and the defensive change. And that's what I was kind of going back and forth with Devin Lloyd as far as the change first year in the new system. How long does it take these guys? How long do you think it should take them to get up to speed?
10: Half a season.
11: Yeah.
10: What do you think?
11: Yeah, I mean it's about half the season, but it does affect their growth. Oh, but again, I think good coaches come in and try to keep things the changes to a minimum. So I think the Ravens are going to be. I think their defense is going to be a breakout defense. So I like the Starks pick.
10: You might have a couple left, so just fire them away at me.
11: actually, I think I got one left, and that's Latu from
10: the
11: Colts. Latu, and I love him. I mean, he I really loved him coming out, but there are a lot of teams. I bet half the teams didn't have him on the board because of neck injury, Jeff, right?
10: He had an injury in Washington, and then transferred to UCLA was fine. What I liked about him and why I'm excited to watch him this year, Marty, I'm glad you put him on the list, is I think guys that use their hands really well in college have an easier transition to the NFL than guys that are sort of traitsy pass rushers, right? And he uses his hands so well in college. It just hasn't transitioned quite yet in the NFL to consistency each and every week. But the toolbox is there, Marty, to have a breakout season.
11: It is. It really is, Jeff. And I, you know, assuming the injury is fine and the neck's fine and not affect him at all. And he's got, you know, some guys just know how to rush the passer, right? Some guys just know how to set up guys. They have that feel, that instinct. That's what he has. And, you know, in order to have that and make it work, you have to use your hands. And he was really, he might have been the top pass rusher coming out in his class, but it was just the injury questions were strong.
10: And again, the injuries did not affect him, I think, while he was at UCLA. It was affected him when he was at his previous school in Washington. But clearly that's something to look at, especially that neck, in, you know, neck area when you're a player who's going to be in the trenches. All right, Marty, let's get to one more NFL future topic here. Comeback player of the year. We talked about a couple injured guys coming back. Walter Nolan and McCon Williams are not on the comeback player of the year board at the moment. But number one, I think the easy answer is Patrick Mahomes plus 160. I kind of just want to bet on Patrick Mahomes now, just be done with it, just put this in my pocket for the rest of the season. I mean, he's going to win comeback player of the year unless he gets hurt again, right? I mean, it's Kyler Murray's next, the Micah Parsons, the neighbors. I mean, Mahomes, is, if he plays 17 games, this is his award to win, right?
11: Yeah, I mean, this is kind of like walking into a classroom for a test, and the person in the class before you hands you, slips you the test before you goes in. I mean, I really don't know if there's any other answer that you can use. And I really think he's going to come out and be ready week one.
10: Here's why he's ready for week one. The Chiefs are putting out videos of him passing the football OTAs. They wouldn't do that if he wasn't ready to play. Like, that's a dead giveaway. Right? Your team is starting to do that to you. It is interesting. We have 10 seconds here. But there are videos making their way around of players playing a celebrity golf, celebrity golf and celebrity softball games. Marty, I'm sure that Stevenson being taken out by someone on a celebrity softball field makes you cringe, Marty.
11: Oh, yeah. That was 12 hours sleep.
10: Yeah, that's not going to happen. All right, guys. We'll be back next week. We'll talk more NFL. Have a great week, everybody.
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24: I'm Stormy Bonantoni, taking care of the legal stuff.

0: And obviously fell to the third round here. The Eagles got, again, another steal of a draft pick. Would you have drafted him in the third round? Like, did the measurables really bother you that much? I feel like he's a good football player. Draft him because he's a good football player. I feel like we just forget sometimes that the film is the thing that matters the most.
1: I wanted to draft him in the first. I mean, he was in the third round. Yeah, that's Howie Roseman just got that. You know, he just picks up the scraps because this guy was a first-round talent, Jeff. He wasn't a third-round player. I mean, this guy was a first-round talent, and he was on our board right in the range where we were picking, and he was in the conversation. He lost out. And again, I go back to the Antonio Brown story. I mean, he was still there in the second, obviously, too. But I just think that he is, he's too good a player. And he is such, as good a player he is, as good on the field as he is, he's even that much better off the field, Jeff. He is, I'm really impressed with what the Raiders are doing right now.
0: My next player, Marty, is Jacob Rodriguez, the Dolphins linebacker, who's just got drafted. And, he reminds me so much of Schlesinger last season, Marty, that a tackling machine, a Texas Tech, Schlesinger was at UCLA, comes to the NFL, and does the exact same thing in the NFL in year one, Marty, just has a bazillion tackles. I don't think this guy has any weaknesses. I've watched a ton of his film. He's an incredible instinctual athlete. 128 tackles last year in 14 games. 52 solo tackles. He had 4 interceptions last year. He forced, 4 fumbles as well? Excuse me, 7 fumbles last season he forced. I know a breakout player might not be a rookie per se, but I think that we look at the season and think, like, Dolphins got the best linebacker in the draft, and we will look at him as ascending into sort of that all-pro caliber discussion after year one. What do you think about Rodriguez?
1: Yeah, I like him a lot. It's just, where does he fit, Jeff? And again, with linebackers especially, and it's really the scheme that they go into. And what I like about it is I think that he is going to fit what they're doing. But I think that scheme is so important, especially for linebackers.
0: Scheme is important. So we'll see. Obviously, they have a defensive coach now in Miami. He'll get an opportunity, I would imagine, to be in the middle of that defense. And they'll be behind a lot of games. So have an opportunity, I think, to make a ton of tackles in space and show his ability to move as teams run the football on them a lot. I mean, Schlesinger, same thing last year, right? Like, he's had a ton of opportunities to make tackles. His defense on the field a ton last season. At the end of these games, they're running the football, so it's just making tackles. So it does feel like they're going to follow the same path here, with Jacob Rodriguez. Come up next. We'll finish our discussion about breakout players on defense. But first, Marty, NFL Rookie of the Year odds are out with our partners at DraftKings. Reuben Bain is a slight favorite, then David Bailey, then Reese and Styles. The lane down, you go all the way down to find Jacob Rodriguez at 22-1 here. I've already wagered on Rodriguez to win NFL Rookie of the Year. These pass rushers, I think, are hard to win Rookie of the Year. You got to put up a ton of sacks. You don't know if you're in a situation to get those sacks. So Rodriguez, 22-1. The other guy that kind of caught my attention, by the way, was I don't like taking the favorite. Like, Malachi Lawrence for the Cowboys, that name is in my head as another long shot. 20-1 is a potential defensive end pass rusher.
1: What is Sonny Styles?
0: Sonny Styles is 7.5-1.
1: Is that too low for you?
0: No, I would do that.
1: Because I think he's got a great chance, too. I mean, that's the team that was in the NFC Championship game 2 years ago, and their defense has gotten younger and faster, and I think he's really going to be a big part of it.
0: I'm with you there. And look, I think that was a great draft pick for Washington that fits perfectly with what they need on that defense. We know Dan Quinn coach defense. We know that linebackers under Dan Quinn have done a really good job and just slots in perfectly as that green dot a player immediately. Let's do some more breakout players next.
2: 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And now we're customizing this rush hour ad to keep you calm, which could help your driving. And science says therapy is great for a healthy mindset. So enjoy this 14-second session on us. I think you've done everything right and absolutely nothing wrong. In fact, anything that hasn't gone your way could probably be blamed on your father not being emotionally available because his father wasn't emotionally available, and so on. And now that you're calm and healing, you're

0: Well, athlete, 128 tackles last year in 14 games, 52 solo tackles. He had four interceptions last year. He forced, four fumbles as well? Excuse me, seven fumbles last season he forced. I know a breakout player might not be a rookie per se, but I think that we look at the season and think, like, Dolph got the best linebacker in the draft, and we will look at him as ascending into sort of that all-pro caliber discussion after year one. What do you think about Rodriguez?
1: Yeah, I like him a lot. It's just, where does he fit, Jeff? And again, with linebackers especially, and it's really the scheme that they go into. And what I like about it is I think that he does is going to fit what they're doing. But I think that scheme is so important, especially for linebackers.
0: Scheme is important. So we'll see. Obviously, they have a defensive coach now in Miami. He'll get an opportunity, I would imagine, to be in the middle of that defense. And they'll be behind a lot of games. So have an opportunity, I think, to make a ton of tackles in space and show his ability to move as teams run the football on them a lot. I mean, Schlesinger, same thing last year, right? Like, just had a ton of opportunities to make tackles. His defense on the field a ton last season. At the end of these games, they're running the football, so just making tackles. So it does feel like they're going to follow the same path here, with Chico Rodriguez. Come up next. We'll finish our discussion about breakout players on defense. But first, Marty, NFL Rookie of the Year odds are out with our partners at DraftKings. Reuben Bain is a slight favorite, then David Bailey, then Reese and Styles. The lane down, you go all the way down to find Jacob Rodriguez at 22-1 here. I've already wagered Rodriguez to win NFL Rookie of the Year. These pass rushers, I think, are hard to win Rookie of the Year. You got to put up a ton of sacks. You don't know if you're in a situation to get those sacks. So Rodriguez, 22-1. The other guy that kind of caught my attention, by the way, was I don't like taking the favorite to Malachi Lawrence for the Cowboys. That name is in my head as another long shot. 20-1 is a potential defensive end pass rusher.
1: What is Sonny Styles?
0: Sonny Styles is 7.5-1.
1: Is that too low for you?
0: No, I would do that.
1: Because I think he's got a great chance, too. I mean, that's the team that was in the NFC Championship game 2 years ago, and their defense has gotten younger and faster, and I think he's really going to be a big part of it.
0: I'm with you there. And look, I think that was a great draft pick for Washington that fits perfectly with what they need on that defense. We know Dan Quinn coach defense. We know that linebackers under Dan Quinn have done a really good job and just slots in perfectly as that green dot a player immediately. Let's do some more breakout players next.
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13: I don't think the Eagles are in play. The Rams are the team I heard is interested. I'm not going to lie. I just had somebody tell me, Chris, if you can believe this, they showed me a text that said the deal has been done for a while.
14: With the Rams?
13: I don't know. It didn't say with who. It's speculation running rampant.
15: What a morning. There you go. That was on ESPN Cleveland. We head out now to the Progressive guest line. Tony Rizzo joins the program now. My God, can you expand on this? Thanks for the time, buddy. I hope you're doing well. The deal had been done for a long time before today's news?
16: Well, here's the deal. Well, thanks for having me on, guys. First of all, kudos to Myles Garrett because he went about this the right way. Nicole Lynn, his Clutch Sports, is his agent. Last year, he went on Radio Row and said, I want to be traded. And the Browns said, pound salt. This year, they worked behind the scenes. Now, the only team they had were the Rams. The Eagles traded for Gernard on draft night, draft days, draft deal. So they had the Rams, and the Rams did not want to give up. Jared Verse was the key to this deal. When the Browns didn't draft an edge rusher, guys, on draft night, everybody said, well, Miles is here at least to start the season. Lo and behold, they threw in Verse, 25 years old. He's a former defensive rookie of the year, two-time mm-hmm. Pro Bowler. He's a good player.
15: Uh-huh.
16: Not Miles Garrett, but he's a good player. That was the key to this deal. So they're going to sell it this way. Two ones, a two, and a three. Verse is a one. Next year's one. The 28, whatever, 2 years down the road, two and a three. Those are assets the Browns now can go into the draft with. The Browns are dead set on drafting a quarterback in this quote-unquote quarterback-rich draft. I've been hearing that for the last 2 years. I think Mendoza was the only guy worth it this year. But we'll see. That's what this deal is about. Kudos to the Rams. They're going all in. And I heard you talking about draft night and taking Ty Simpson.
15: Yeah.
16: Peter Schrager said, and I believe him, he said the Rams told Stafford, sit tight. We're going to get you one of the biggest presents you've ever had, and that was the defensive player of the year. And that's why they took that kid where they did on draft night in the first round.
14: When did you have this information?
16: Last night it started,
14: uh-huh.
16: and I called BS because I've heard it. But, guys, they made a move to his contract a while ago that signaled this could be possible.
15: Yes.
16: And the Browns, go back and find me. Go back and find me the sound where the Browns say we're not trading Miles Garrett this year. They said that last year. Mm. They didn't say it this year. They were very careful with their words.
15: Good observation. If I told the Browns right now, you can finish 3-14 this year and have the number one overall pick in the draft, would they sign up this second?
16: Probably, Mitch. Probably. They don't believe in Sanders, and Watson is, they're just trying to get whatever they can out of him. As far as Miles goes, guys, Miles Garrett on the Rams makes him the favorite to win the Super Bowl. Garrett on the Browns got him 5-12 last year.
15: Yeah?
16: Come on.
14: That's true.
16: Until you find the quarterback, yeah, Miles Garrett's a completely different player on the Rams than he is on the Browns.
14: No, I remember I was watching
16: you. By the way, he wanted out of here. The guy wanted out of here. Come on, he didn't want to be here. And Monken tipped it off. How about this? So right before the trade was announced, they asked Monken, are you assured Miles Garrett is coming to mandatory minicamp next week? And Todd Monken goes, I'm not assured of anything.
14: And that's the good. Very good. So you start the Archie Manning talk, but I mean you know this motley crew, this ugly list: Manziel, Whedon, Sanders, Quinn, Couch. They can never get it right. Are they going to get it right? You need a star quarterback and a guy who's going to be around for 10 years.
16: Guys, we don't have a lot of faith, but the last 2 years, Andrew Berry's done pretty good at the draft. After 7 years, maybe he's figured it out. They have some good young talent. That's their path to build. They want to build through the draft. The problem is, in a Browns fan, you got to hate this. I'm trading one of the best players, if not the best player in football, to a team that's trying to win a Super Bowl, and I'm building for the future. That sucks.
15: Well, overall, mm-hmm. what is your opinion of the trade, like long-term, and then what is the reaction that you're hearing from people inside the NFL?
16: Barely enough. Barely enough. Two ones, a two and a three, barely enough. They had two ones for Max Crosby. Hey, come on, man. Miles Garrett is 10 times better than that. For what you're giving up, I think it's barely enough. Now, you got to hit. Guys, if you don't get your quarterback, none of this is worth anything.
14: Yes.
16: Okay?
14: Yes.
16: This is a move for the Browns next year. There's said to be four or five kids that can play. I doubt they'll get the first pick. The Jets are going to stink and have three number one picks. By the way, let those sweepstakes begin. The Browns and Jets are tanking for a quarterback next year. That's what's going on.
15: Well, so Paulie brought this up in the first segment. One look that he would have would be Rams' most wins. I'll flip it and go, yeah. Do we want to get involved with Browns' most losses?
16: Our analyst, Tony Grossi, said without Miles Garrett, the Browns might have won one game last year. I think it's going to cost you a few. Jared Verse is a good player. I don't know. You got a new DC. Schwartz is gone.
14: Yeah.
16: Guys, new offense, new defense. What are they, 6.5? Oh, God. Good luck. I don't know.
14: Yeah.
16: I go under right now.
14: I watched you the day after the home game against the Steelers. You've never seen something like that where they were so afraid of him and they didn't want him to get the record. that they ruined what they did offensively, and the Browns won the game because he was so intimidating, and they were so concerned about let's not get him a sack.
16: Guys, I heard you, and I agree, Mitch, your bet. Rams didn't have pass rush, but I'm telling you, they got one now. That guy affects every play. He was held. I've never seen anything like it, truly. If you watched every play on defense, which I did last year and every year, if you watch every play, you could call holding on every play for Myles Garrett. He's a hell of a player, still in his prime. By the way, he'll love L.A. He wanted out of Cleveland. Don't forget. Again, this is good work by Myles and Clutch Sports. They wanted out, and they didn't say anything, and they got out. Behind the scenes, they must have really been hammering the Browns. Yeah. For the Browns to make this move. When Todd Monken took the job, he said, I came here because of players like Myles Garrett and Denzel Ward. And a couple weeks later, he said, no, I haven't heard from Myles Garrett. One word answer. Mm-hmm. Somebody goes, have you heard from Myles Garrett? He goes, no.
14: Yeah.
16: And then today he goes, I'm not assured of anything. So something changed from January to today.
14: Okay, this is available at numerous spots. It was as low as $1.70. Are you adamant Watson starts week one?
16: I would bet on that.
14: Okay.
16: You got to stay healthy. You know, guys, the guy's been injured a lot. I mean, people just, you know, he ran a lot. He got injured. He took a bunch of hits. Has that changed? I don't know. I have to see it. But right now, he's ahead of Sanders. They don't see Sanders. They haven't committed anything to Shador. They're treating him like a fifth-round pick.
15: Every player included in this, quarterbacks as well. Myles Garrett is a top what player in the league?

0: the difference. He's been, you know, in Cleveland, come on. I mean, you know, even though he set the sack record, it wasn't even a big deal. He's in New York. Would you imagine?
1: True.
0: Imagine what that would have been.
1: Yeah.
0: Oh, my God.
1: What do your listeners say?
0: They'd have given him up down the parade of the champions over there. They'd have given him a float.
1: Yes. What do your listeners say about the Cavs just running it back after getting swept?
0: Oh, man. I can't believe it. Guys, I'm in shock. What's going to change?
2: Nothing.
0: What's going to change? I mean, I don't. Like, you know, the guys, their attitude, where were the guys that played Game 7 against the Pistons? They looked like, now, I know it was a different opponent, but the Knicks are, I don't know. They're good. I give them a chance. I do. But where was Mobley and Allen the way they played in Game 7? They lost that lead in Game 1, and it looks like they let go of the rope. That's unacceptable in this town. You can get beat in the ninth inning with two outs to in a Game 7 of the World Series. You can give up a 98-yard drive with 5 minutes left to go to the Super Bowl. You can't quit. You can't do that here.
2: Yeah,
1: they did.
2: I'll tell you this. One of the first reports I saw after the Thunder lost, they have no interest in Giannis, but they do have a lot of interest in Evan Mobley. What are we doing here? Why would they trade for him?
0: They liked him coming out of the draft, Mitch. Go back and look it up. Their GM liked him a lot. And somehow they didn't get him. And I'm sure the Cavs are going to have all the discussions, but right now their message to us is we're planning on running it back. And the Harden thing, the Harden thing, real quick, is because they made a wink wink deal when they acquired him that he gets another year.
2: Yep. All right.
1: Yes, they did.
2: God bless, buddy. Thank you for the time. We appreciate that.
0: Thanks, boys. Always.
1: All right.
2: Donnie Rizzo,
1: good job.
2: ESPN Cleveland, had the news before anybody else today. Myles Garrett to the Rams. Unreal. Win lose up next. The Carolina Hurricanes became the first team since 1983 to pull this off. Incredible detail from Paulie coming up next.
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11: All right, back here on the GM Shuffle, the NFL has decided that June 1st lets you make roster moves that alleviate the cap and help you out for next year. I still have never understood this. You've explained it many times. Maybe it's refused to understand it, but this allows you to spread cap space out over certain years. And so we see trades and other things occur roster-wise this time of year. What do you expect to happen here next couple of days?
12: Okay, what you just said worried me for 30 years, Jeff, that I was – so technically the rule says after June 1st. So if you made a mistake and put that transaction in before 4 o'clock, you probably cost your team millions and millions of dollars of acceleration. So those are the little things that keep you up at night. Nobody marks up.
11: Very
12: it's
11: important.
12: After June 1st. Yeah. So when you trade or release a player before June 1, the signing bonus proration that he's got in future years, if you do it before June 1 or on June 1, that accelerates into this year's cap.
11: So, a couple players that, you know, their money will move around here. Kyler Murray, Cousins, Njoku, Wyatt Teller, Greenlaw, McManus, Tua, Bradley Chubb, you know, all their money, I guess, on June 1st. You know, we'll save more for the cap for some of these players that were released, with that June 1st designation. Do you expect any other trades? I don't really see much on the horizon for, in the NFL right now. I think teams are still looking at their rosters. I was trying to figure out. There's still OTAs. I don't really see much movement outside of maybe the AJ Brown trade. Do you?
12: No, I don't either, Jeff. And it used to be that there were more cuts, you know, more cuts of the veteran players that had proration, after June 1. But that really, you haven't seen that in recent years, really. So I don't expect a lot of movement. There's always going to be a surprise.
11: If you like what you're hearing here on the GM Show, we'll do more of VSiN Pro, betting splits, power rankings, sharp notes, all for done on your first month. 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All right, Marty, breakout players 2026 on defense. We have a varying degree of that. We have different players too, which is nice. So we'll kind of go back and forth here. Marty, who's your first defensive player?
12: I'm probably going to go with the obvious, and it's the same guy I talked about as my offensive player last week, is Travis Hunter from Jacksonville. I have now read they're putting him over the corner full time, and I just think the guy's too talented, Jeff. I mean, you know, you've been saying for a year that you got to put him at one position. It's too much too early to have him play both, and I think you were exactly right. When you move this kid to one position and have him play, he's just too good, Jeff. He's got instincts. He's got quick twitch. He's really got everything that you're looking for. I just thought he would have been a great receiver, and I would have put him there first. But listen, he's going to be a amazing corner as well. So I think that's the first breakout guy, just because there's going to be so much attention on him. And whenever he does something, it's really going to gain a lot of attention.
11: Again, I just hope he sticks to one position, and I think it's corner. And
12: they sound like that's what they're doing right now.
11: And I know he wants to play nonstop, but you got to tell him, like, dude, we're in charge. Sorry, like, this is the way it's going to work. The first guy that came to my mind when I heard this, and I'm a Chiefs fan, so maybe this is the reason why, was Noel Williams, who is going to now take over full time. Because McDuffie walked out, Jalen Watson McDuffie was traded. Jalen Watson was walked out of free agency, and Williams, he didn't play a ton last year. It's our last four games, but dude, he played really, really well, Marty. And this is a player that fits the mold of what Spags has done over the years, where he has sort of had a guy as a rookie, sort of sit and hang out. And then get an opportunity when the older guys leave and becomes an immediate star. 6'1", 200 pounds, Cal. Again, played really well last season given the opportunity at the end of the year when guys were hurt. So Noel Williams was one of the guys I thought first in my head, as a player that I think this year will have a breakout year for the Chiefs.
12: Yeah, I agree with that. It's so hard, Jeff, because we're just, you know, you're looking at all these guys, and basically what I'm looking at is I'm looking at a lot of guys that I went into schools and saw and just loved their athletic ability and fell in love with the player. And, you know, my next guy would be N'Kobe Dean, who just went from the Eagles to the Raiders. And, I mean, you talk about smart, instinctive, quick trigger, acceleration, bursts to the ball. Will form tackler, will hit you, has everything you want in a linebacker, smart, will wear the green dot for the Raiders. You know, it's always been his height that people have been talking about, but I just think that this is a guy, he comes in now. I think he's going to get a full-time role with the Raiders, and he's going to make a huge difference, not only on the field, but I tell you what they're doing, Jeff, they're getting leaders. Mendoza's a leader. N'Kobe Dean is a leader. And I love what the Raiders are doing. They're building the team up down the middle. I just like, I like a lot of what the Raiders are doing. And I love the head coach. I don't know how much improvement they can make immediately in 1 year, but I think it's going to be more than a lot of people think. I just really like what this team's doing.
11: Okay. N'Kobe Dean is a great starting point for conversation here on sort of size when it comes to players. Now, I understand that there are measurables, right, that have to be met to play the National Football League for the most part, right? But there's also the film, Marty. And N'Kobe Dean was so good at Georgia that it felt like he'd be good in the NFL. And obviously fell to the third round here, and the Eagles got, again, another steal of a draft pick. Would you have drafted him in the third round? Like, did the measurables really bother you that much? I feel like he's a good football player. Draft him because he's a good football player. I feel like we just forget sometimes that the film is the thing that matters the most.
12: I wanted to draft him in the first. I mean, he was in the third round. Yeah, that's Howie Roseman just got that. You know, he just picks up the scraps because this guy was a first-round talent, Jeff. He wasn't a third-round player. I mean, this guy was a first-round talent, and he was on our board right in the range where we were picking, and he was in the conversation. He lost out. And again, I go back to the Antonio Brown story. I mean, he was still there in the second, obviously, too. But I just think that he is, he's too good a player. And he is such, as good a player he is, as good on the field as he is, he's even that much better off the field, Jeff. He is, I'm really impressed with what the Raiders are doing right now.
11: My next player, Marty, is Jacob Rodriguez, the Dolphins linebacker, who's just got drafted. And, he reminds me so much of Schlesinger last season, Marty, that a tackling machine, a Texas Tech, Schlesinger was at UCLA, comes to the NFL, and does the exact same thing in the NFL in year one, Marty. Just has a bazillion tackles. I don't think this guy has any weaknesses. Again, I've watched a ton of his film. He's incredible, instinctual athlete. 128 tackles last year in 14 games. 52 solo tackles. He had 4 interceptions last year. He forced, 4 fumbles as well? Excuse me, 7 fumbles last season he forced. I know a breakout player might not be a rookie per se, but I think that we look at the season and think, like, Dolph got the best linebacker in the draft, and we will look at him as ascending into sort of that all-pro caliber discussion after year one. What do you think about Rodriguez?
12: Yeah, I like him a lot. It's just, where does he fit, Jeff? And again, with linebackers especially, and it's really the scheme that they go into. And what I like about it is I think that he does.

0: things. Reuben Bain is a slight favorite, then David Bailey, then Reese and Styles. The lane down, you go all the way down to find Jacob Rodriguez at 22-1 here. I've already wagered on Rodriguez to win NFL Rookie of the Year. These pass rushers, I think, are hard to win Rookie of the Year. You got to put up a ton of sacks. You don't know if you're in a situation to get those sacks. So Rodriguez, 22-1. The other guy that kind of caught my attention, by the way, was I don't like taking the favorite to Malachi Lawrence for the Cowboys. That name is in my head as another long shot. 22-1 is a potential defensive end pass rusher.
1: What is Sonny Styles?
0: Sonny Styles is 7.5-1.
1: Is that too low for you?
0: No, I would do that.
1: Because I think he's got a great chance, too. I mean, that's the team that was in the NFC Championship game 2 years ago, and their defense has gotten younger and faster, and I think he's really going to be a big part of it.
0: I'm with you there. And look, I think that was a great draft pick for Washington. It fits perfectly with what they need on that defense. We know Dan Quinn, coach defense. We know that linebackers under Dan Quinn have done a really good job. And just that slots in perfectly as that green dot a player immediately. Let's do some more breakout players next. Here's all the DraftKings Network.
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12: Nick here with Stefano's Greek and Mediterranean Grill. 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Stefano's is now open on Lake Mead in Buffalo.

0: their message to us is we're planning on running it back. And the Harden thing, the Harden thing real quick is because they made a wink-wink deal when they acquired him that he gets another year.
1: Yep. All right.
2: Yes, they did.
1: God bless, buddy. Thank you for the time. We appreciate that.
0: Thanks, boys. Always.
2: All right.
1: Tony Rizzo,
2: good job.
1: ESPN Cleveland. Had the news before anybody else today. Myles Garrett to the Rams. Unreal. Win-lose up next. The Carolina Hurricanes became the first team since 1983 to pull this off. Incredible detail from Paulie coming up next.
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8: We are back, VSiN by the Books. Dave Ross and Jensen Lewis here with you on this Tuesday morning. We're going to talk to Greg Peterson coming up in hour number two, get his Major League Baseball picks for the day. Marty Herney, RGM. Boy, what a day to have Marty on the program today to talk about all the wildness going on in the NFL with all the trades yesterday. And then Chris Meaney's going to be with us to break down game one and beyond here in the Stanley Cup Finals beginning tonight in Carolina. But he's out in Las Vegas. He is Matt Humans. Give him a follow on X at Matt Humans 247. You know him, you love him as the host of VSiN Primetime, 7 to 11 p.m. Eastern, right here in the network, and joins us on the Progressive Guest Line. Matt, good morning to you, sir. I got to ask, let's start with the NFL yesterday, because Jensen and I just talked about the Myles Garrett trade, and we see that the Rams are now 6-1 to win the Super Bowl. Nobody else is in single digits now. It feels like we've now got that demarcation line already after this trade. What do you make of it, and do you think they should be a $4 betting favorite over the next team here after that move yesterday?
9: Well, first of all, I think a lot of people put a higher value on the name of a superstar, right? And I like Jared Verse a lot. I think
8: me too.
9: I want to tell you something, give you a take on this. It's probably a little bit different than a lot of people. I thought the Browns did a great job here. I know some people in Cleveland thought that the Andrew Berry in the Browns front office did not get enough back. I like what they got. I like Jared Verse quite a bit. He's a former first-round pick, obviously, and I think within a couple of years could be one of the elite pass rushers in the NFL. The Browns are rebuilding. Mm-hmm. They won five games last season with Myles Garrett when he had 23 sacks. They're not going to win jack with Myles Garrett this year. And I actually think they need to be bad because next year's quarterback draft is loaded. Anyway, you're trying to rebuild, and you got Jared Verse. You got a first-round pick, a second-round pick, and a third-round pick spread out over the next couple of years. I think they got plenty here for Garrett. I like their take for him. As far as the Rams go, a year ago at this time, right after the draft, I bet the Rams 30-1 to win the Super Bowl. Now they're, what, 6-1 plus 650? I can't bet the Rams at that price. I understand a lot of people love, you know, people get excited and say, well, they got the best defensive player now. They trade for the Chiefs cornerbacks. Hey, look, the Rams do look like they're loaded, but the secret's out. And you're not stealing anything and forget about the Rams winning the Super Bowl now. It's odd, Jensen, Super Dave, when you look back at the last 10 years, the Rams have one player they drafted in the first round who's currently on their roster, insane. And that's Ty Simpson. Ty Simpson from this year's draft. That's it. It's just the team that's in win-now mode. And, you know, I like what the Rams are doing as well. They got about a two-year window here with Matthew Stafford to get it done, so they're going for it. But I'll say that I gave the Browns an A for what they did. I thought they did a smart thing here, getting a potential elite pass rusher in Jared Verse and getting a bunch of picks, and I give them a thumbs up for that. And actually, you know, the Browns have drafted well the last 2 years. So Andrew Berry's done a lot of clumsy things when he's been in charge of that front office, but the Browns have actually drafted well the last couple of years.
10: You are great, Matt. You are welcome to be a salesman in this part of the country anytime you want, because I got to tell you, I was driving home from Morgantown last night, tuned you and Dustin Sweetelson in. I appreciate your take. I am appreciative too of the betting angle. Because I would say, and I think you're 100% spot on, they were lucky to win the games the Browns were last year with Myles Garrett. Does that now change maybe an early look at the win total here? I know it'll be adjusted a bit, but do you also look at the Browns potentially for the most losses in the National Football League? I mean, if they don't have the best player on defense in the league, and they were lucky enough to get the handful of wins they did, where's the resistance for them now? New head coach, new staff, and even the morale. I told Dave from the professional athlete angle, this is waving the white flag. We haven't even gotten to training camp yet. So what's your take on that?
9: Yeah, I can understand how some people look at it that way, but I still think Jared Verse is a hell of a player. They got a really good player in return. They just gave up a superstar in Myles Garrett. But also think about this, Verse is young. And Myles Garrett's, what, 31? He's got 2 years maybe left at the absolute elite level. So,

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12: We are back, VSiN by the Books, Dave Ross and Jensen Lewis, and boy, a busy day. It's always busy in the NFL. I don't know that there's really an off season anymore, right? We get the, you get to the NFL draft, you get free agency, and of course you get to June 1st, and then it seems like all hell explodes there when you get everything on the books and the trades become official, and we saw a blockbuster trade, a couple of them yesterday, and really kind of Marty Herney to join us here in the Progressive Guest Line. Of course, he's the co-host of the GM Shuffle podcast on DraftKings Network and former GM in this league. Marty, you know how this works, that, boy, sometimes these deals, they're brewing in the background. A lot of people did not see this coming with the Rams and going out there and getting Myles Garrett. They give back a pretty strong ransom here to go back to Cleveland. But what did you make of the move when we saw this with Myles Garrett going to L.A. yesterday?
13: Well, the first thing that crossed my mind is, and again, the Rams are such masters at doing this. And you know, back probably 10 years ago, I kept saying they can't keep this up. They can't keep this up. They have a plan now how they do that. But, you know, the first question came to my mind is because this is a team that plans out things really in detail. And I said, you know what? This is all connected. This goes back to Ty Simpson. This goes back to the pick of the quarterback at 13. And you're looking, you're saying, okay, you can only have so many difference maker contracts on your team. 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
6: 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Listen to those great conversations like we just had with Chris Meany in the last hour. And Marty Herney, earlier in this show today, our GM here in the network, former GM of the Carolina Panthers. These trades, and when we get to that early bird special for $175 here, and we get to that NFL betting guide that's coming out in just about 3 weeks here, Jensen, that's going to really factor in what we've seen over the last 24 hours here in the NFL. Has your opinion changed based on what we've seen, say, New England, Philadelphia, the Browns, and certainly the L.A. Rams?
7: I mean, obviously the Rams with that kind of a swing are going all in, and I think that'll be great to see once the training camps get moving. Nothing right now, without diving fully into, of course, my mind still on baseball here, and we'll have plenty of time to dive into football. With that in mind, a couple of quick shout-outs. First of all, you know, Dave, you've been in TV a long time, as I have, and you know that it takes a village. And to put on, you know, what we do every day, we are grateful for our crew back in Vegas getting up and doing just the Lord's work, if you will, at the wee hours. Of course, Joe Frieza, our esteemed producer, remotely for us and putting it together day in and day out. Our crew in Morgantown, Dave, that helped us put what I think was the best regional of the entire

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4: I always enjoy watching, if you're a hardo of a sport, observing somebody else who's not a hardo of a sport react to that sport. I enjoy your commentary on Rafa Hodar. You were fascinated by his pinhead, is that what you mean?
5: He's got a small head.
4: Sasha Zverev appears to be double parked outside. He's up a break in the third set now, trying to take out the 19-year-old in straights and get to the semis, where he awaits, or he would await if he gets through this, the winner of Zhao and Menchik later today.
5: Zhao. Let me be fair, Mr. Hodar. I don't know whether you got a small head or it's just more likely you've got a big body and your head didn't grow along with it, right?
4: That's right.
5: What is he, 6'5"?
4: Who, Hodar?
5: Yeah.
4: Well, no, Zverev is 6'5". I don't know what Hodar is. Is he the same height? I don't think so. I could be wrong. 3JacquesH3131 on Twitter. Gil, I laughed out loud at booties of the world. Oh, I didn't realize. I said the booties of the world. Sorry.
5: 6'3".
4: He said, is that a new segment coming up with Delicious and Greg Peterson? Only available on VSiN plus. It could run in the old cashing out time slot. Matthew Mayberry chimes back and he says, I saw someone post full circle moment for A.J. Brown and Mike Vrabel. Interesting. I didn't know A.J. Brown also had relations with Diana Rossini. Oh, everybody's got jokes this morning. It is a reunion. Mike Vrabel and A.J. Brown, of course, we're with each other in Tennessee. Ryan Hyatt looking forward to Drew Dinsick breaking down some top French wines as well as best food pairings for watching the NBA Finals this morning with Gil and Kelly. A bonus horticulture discussion could work right in. I'll hang up and listen. Brendan, can I just have the go-ahead to just hammer the Canes? Okay. I mean, whatever you want to do, Brendan. I don't know. That's what he got out of that segment.
5: You know, it's funny what you said at the end. Like, I don't know. It was right away I was reading it. What I read into Jake was kind of how I feel about the Spurs in the finals, where I think this is because of the success of VGK and the Knicks, we're getting a bit better price than we deserve ahead of time on the favorite.
4: I definitely think that with Spurs.
5: Mm-hmm.
4: I don't claim to know the nuance of hockey enough to say that's the same thing.
5: Well, I do, Gil Alexander. If anybody knows the nuances of hockey.
4: You feel very confident in making that comment.
5: Sorry, you got tweets.
4: No, just one more. Steve Brosek, 1870. Thank God Kelly doesn't get all the song references throughout the show. Otherwise, half the airtime would be him yelling at you. I don't even know what that means.
5: I don't either, but you guys are right. Yeah, for the amount of tweets we've gotten over the years of just how many just go over my head, I'm so used to it by now, you don't even know.
4: Ray in Texas. Yesterday's show, Kelly said he wouldn't want to tie up money in a parlay for months. So, what's his advice on a 200-1 parlay that has the Spurs to win the West, Knicks to win the East? I assume these are already the ones that have cashed. Not next year. And the Dodgers to win the World Series. That's what he has pending. So he just needs the Dodgers to win the World Series. Oh, or has that already happened? Or are you waiting on the Dodgers? Not very clear, Ray, in Texas.
5: Yeah, but I'm confused.
4: Yeah.
5: Is he trying to say I'm an idiot because look at the parlay that I have now?
4: I believe that's what he's trying to say.
5: But, the point is you still tied up your money for however long.
4: What I read from that tweet, to answer your question, is he is calling you an idiot. That's what I read.

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4: 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That Mark Borchers segment was great.
5: Oh, back-to-back bangers from Dinsick.
4: Drew with a soliloquy of analysis, followed by Borcher just banging out bets.
5: Mm-hmm.
4: On Twitter, Willie B. Benton. Been a Tiafo fan since I started tailing Gil's picks back in 2020 when I was still D-Gen Southern Gen. Oh, Willie B. Benton is D-Gen Southern Gen. I didn't know that.
5: Whoa!
4: What are you doing?
5: You got to send out like a press release or something to the show.
4: Seriously.
5: And you're going to switch Twitter names. Like
4: that. Knowing his volatility, I wasn't surprised to see him lose a big lead. The whole time, though, couldn't help but think Kelly mushed me. Wow. That is your fault.
5: That's fair. That's fair.
4: That's fair.
5: I do like me some Francis Tiafo.
4: Chance Copper.
5: I was disappointing yesterday.
4: Oh, 2 points away. Up 5-2 in the fourth and up 5-4, 30 left. And we lose. Chance Copper Pot, I love the Brewers division winner, Mark. Going to pair that with the Hurricanes plus 1.5 series spread. That makes a plus 116. Let's go. Who was it? It was a Chance. It was Chance the guy who did the Brandon Aubrey. This drive ends,
5: I think so, yeah.
4: Ends in a field goal attempt and the Spurs to win the championship. Good for him. Yeah. Waiting on the Zhao Fonseca.
5: Zhao.
4: Yakub Menchik. Quarterfinal match.
5: Any lean on that one?
4: They both have logged a ridiculous amount of time. Their clay numbers are actually very comparable, but I just trust Fonseca a little more. Want to bet Mensch, you know, Hodari, you want to bet him, but you can't because of the time log difference with him and Zverev. This one, you can't fade Fonseca right now. Menchik he was dead on the court two, three matches ago. Fonseca just appears to be able to make every shot on the court right now.
5: I really should not ever be commenting on anybody's fashion choices, but who is dressing John Isner during this tournament?
4: Isner looks like a professor.
5: Today he looks like a big university professor. He just couldn't hack it at the Ivy League level. And then, like, yesterday and the day before, he was wearing, like, weird green suits. Did you, like, see there's forest green?
4: Sloan is wearing a hat.
5: Sloan's got a hat on.
4: You went to Isner?
5: I went to Isner first because he's had multiple violations, in my opinion.
4: Okay.
5: And I think I'm more capable of commenting on men's fashion. Sloan, that's a choice with the hat. Good for you, though.
4: Let's go country clubbing for real. Let's do it.
5: Hit the club. Be in the club.
4: Danny at the bar on Saturday night.
5: Did I make that same joke during this yesterday? I did, right? Yeah, same joke.
4: I just keep saying it.
5: I couldn't remember what it was. I can't get that out of my head.
4: Do you want to do an imitation of Danny Higgins at the bar?
5: Like, there was a little bit of this. It was like this little shimmy, but he would do it every, like, he'd stop, right? He'd stop, have a sip, he'd talk to a couple people, and then I'd look over and he'd just be like, for 30 seconds.
4: Ladies can't resist it. Right now, odds to win the French Open, as we're halfway through the quarterfinals, with both Marta Kostyuk, our girl, and Mira Andreeva advancing. We got two matches more in the quarters tomorrow. Sabalenka versus Schneider. Kalinskaya versus Svalinska. Those matches are tomorrow. Right now, to win the French Open women's side, Arina Sabalenka, world number one, minus 145. Our girl, Marta Kostyuk, at 3-1, have her plus 405. Then it's Andreeva at plus 390. Keep in mind, Kostyuk and Andreeva already through. Then the drop-off, right, with one more match to play than those two. Schneider is going to be a big dog against Sabalenka, 30-1. Kalinskaya Svalinska, coin flippy. Kalinskaya 35-1 to win the tournament.

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15: Westwood One Sports presents this special tennis update. It's day 10 in Paris, and a couple of rising stars will play under the lights. 28-seeded Joao Fonseca will take on 26-seeded Yakov Menchik in the second men's quarterfinal of the day. The winner will face second-seeded Alexander Zverev, who moves on to the semifinals with a straight-set victory over 19-year-old Rafael Hodar. The first half of the women's semis is set. Last year's semifinalist, 8th-seeded Mira Andreeva, advanced to the Final Four, knocking off Romanian Sorana Cârstea, 6-love, 6-3. Andreeva says things were just going her way.
16: I found myself being very, very focused, very aggressive, going for my shots all the time, and I don't know what happened, but I was just, like, in the zone, I guess, and, Sorana is, as I said, very tough opponent to play against.
15: Up next for Andreeva, she'll face Marta Kostyuk, who advanced with a three-set victory over fellow Ukrainian Alina Svitolina. With this tennis update, I'm Erica Herskowitz, Westwood One Sports.
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22: I see a big old article from one Paul Carson titled, "The World Cup's Next Cinderella? 9 Teams That Could Make a Surprise Run to the
23: Quarters." Wow. We'll get to that momentarily. Brian M. Is the Kelly Bidlin strategy to betting international soccer the country he can find on the map faster instead of betting the team he has heard of versus the team he hasn't? Assuming Kelly knows the countries of the world. B. Earl Nelson. I like an initial and then two names. B. Yeah. Earl Nelson. "I'm riding with your confidence on Kostyuk. I took her to win the women's side, along with Zverev to win the men's in a parlay. I had a boost on FanDuel, so I got it at plus 1066. Let's go. And Super Jerk, you ready for this? "Yeah, I'm on the edge of my seat in anticipation for the Haiti-Scotland game." Super Jerk. Super Jerk has
22: Why doesn't he tweet at me anymore?
23: he forgot who you were.
22: He used to tweet at us separately. I don't get any tweets from him.
23: God. Torch D, the one who put this ad in your panties. "This most certainly will not bite me in the tuchus." He says, "Bet one, parlay men's chic to win at least one set, plus Knicks championship, plus 249. Or bet two, Victor Wembanyama, MVP, minus 175. It is possible to middle this," he says. Well, we'll see. Patrick Kelly, "Any reasonable reason why DraftKings has all the groups jumbled up in the to finish last? JIAGEBKCFLHD. That's how they list them, apparently.
22: I don't know, but if you're watching...
23: He said it's like they're trying to spell out Fakakta or something.
22: That's if you're watching on YouTube TV, Revisa.com, Danny Higgins has done a great job of putting all the markets. We did group winner, runner-up, to qualify, and to finish dead last.
23: Absolutely great. Great job by Danny Higgins. Group winner, runner-up, to qualify from group, and then to finish bottom. Four columns on each of these group graphics. Paul Carr joins us once again to discuss Group C and F, but what about your Yahoo work? What are you doing over there, Paul?
24: We are writing all kinds of pieces, some betting, some not. The one you just mentioned, Kelly, was next Cinderella team, so we can get through. We've got a viewer's guide, so if you're a beginner and want to jump in, there's one just kind of, all right, what do I need to know here? If you want to do some sort of pick'em game, I talk through group winners and runners-up for all the groups, who could go out early. There's some more coming, and we'll have, once a week or so, some picks during the tournament as well. So keep me busy over there.
23: All right. Paul is the senior director. Can you flash that back again? Senior director of media. I never get to see it. Senior director of media and what else at True Media and business operations at True Media Networks. Thank you.
24: There we go. I don't know what that means, but yeah.
23: Yeah, that's what you do.
22: You bring in the money.
23: All right. Let's go to Group E in one of the biggest upsets of World Cup handicapping. Yeah. Paul is not taking Germany to win this group. As we've learned earlier, remind us who you're taking.
24: I'm taking Ecuador at that price. They're plus 370 now. I have them plus 400. You might be able to find that out there somewhere still. This is one of the Cinderella teams I think can make a run. Ecuador gave up 5 goals in 18 games in CONMEBOL qualifying. That tied a record there. So they've got a really solid defense. And, that's what you need a lot of times as a foundation to build on. So Germany is still good. They're still the group favorite, and rightfully so. But I don't think they have the high ceiling that they've typically had. Now, a lot of people said that in 2014 and they won the World Cup, so they'll probably make me look bad here, but I like Ecuador to win the group at that price, the plus 370 or plus 400 if you can find it.
23: Curaçao in their first ever World Cup. So Italy has to sit at home and watch sides like Curaçao play in the World Cup.
24: Yep. Yeah. Hey, they missed 3 World Cups in a row, and in the middle of that, they won a European championship. So I don't know what that means, but if you can't make a 48-team World Cup, then, that's on you.
23: Ecuador to win Group E from Paul, again at 4-1. All right, let's go to Group F. Maybe this is the best group from top to bottom. The Maybe. Netherlands are the favorite at minus 125. Japan, always frisky. Sweden, yeah. Tunisia. What do you got here?
24: I like this Japan team a lot. They have, two of their starters are injured and not here, but they still have a roster that's playing all over Europe. So 4 years ago, we'll flashback. 4 years ago, Japan was in a group with Spain and Germany. Japan beat both of them and won the group, and then went out to Croatia on penalties in the knockout stage. In the last year, Japan has beaten Brazil, and they've beaten England. These are just friendlies, but it's something. This Japan side, they are really fun to watch. They press high. They move quickly with and without the ball. This is not your stereotypical Asian team that's like finesse and whatever. Like, Japan will get after you physically and move quickly. So I like this Japan team a lot. I like them to win the group, plus 275 on the screen, plus 300s out there as well. So yeah, Netherlands is a good team. I mean, they're, again, rightfully the group favorite. But Japan is not scared of these giants, and they could win this group, I think, again, more than one out of four, or one out of, yeah, four times that you need for this price.
23: 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Ecuador to win Group E at 4-1. And then Japan just now to win Group F at 3-1. We will do groups G, H, I, J, K, and L on Friday. By the way, do we have Paul's other bets from earlier in appearances as well? Again, this World Cup needs to happen or Paul's going to have 75 bets.
24: It might be too late already.
23: I'm going to ask Paul which he enjoys the most of these bets, but he's got France to win it all at plus 750. Ecuador, there's a couple of these that were crossover. So we already saw the Ecuador to win Group E, but Colombia to win Group K, portent of things to come on Friday, plus 250. Mm-hmm. Panama to advance, plus 225, his one and only to advance bet. Scotland to finish last, we went over today in Group C. And then Rapinha to win the Golden Boot at 33-1, yeah. And Mikel Oyarzabal to win the Golden Boot at 30-1. Are you feeling good about those Golden Boot bets still?
24: I am. The Oyarzabal one might be gone. He's down under minus or plus 2,000 now, so that one, I don't think I would play that at plus 1,800, wherever it is now. Rafinha is still in the 30-1 range, so I still like that. I mean, again, we're looking at the schedule here. Brazil's playing Haiti. They're playing Scotland. Those are two far worse teams, and a big opportunity for Rafinha to rack up some goals in the group stage. Expected to take penalties as well. We always talk about that as important in these tournaments, to pick up an extra couple of goals or so. So yeah, Rafinha is, you know, Vinny Jr. from Real Madrid is kind of maybe a little more of the star here, but Rafinha could easily pile up, you know, 2-3 goals against Haiti and or Scotland and then be in good shape once they hit the knockout stage.
23: I asked you this earlier. This has nothing to do with betting, but I'm just curious. Where do the ticket prices stand? What's that whole culture looking like right now?
24: On the whole, they seem to be drifting down from, you know, it's just been kind of a mess the way FIFA has rolled this out, because FIFA wants all the money. And so some of those high prices that we saw, you know, a month or two or three or six ago aren't quite there anymore. I mean, they're still expensive, but they're drifting down. So I suspect if you're kind of on the fence, you're probably going to be better off waiting. You know, maybe some of the marquee games won't drop much, but if you're on the fence about going to a game near you, I think the tickets will only continue to drop in the next few weeks.
23: Parlay, Jeff Parlay, producer number 5 and 8, the Grover Cleveland of producers, was telling us he applied, what was it, to like 8 different venues, something like that in the U.S., and he ended up getting one of them at SoFi.
22: And I was just trying to think of this. I don't remember the match he's going to.
23: Was it Paraguay and somebody?
22: I thought it was Switzerland, actually.
23: Oh, maybe. Maybe it was. Anyway, it was like he was hoping for
24: Switzerland, you know, Bosnia, maybe.
23: Oh, maybe that's it. Maybe he got Switzerland, Bosnia.
22: Yeah,
23: I think he got Switzerland, Bosnia. So yeah, he'll just fly. He just flies out of Vegas in the morning, goes to SoFi, flies back at night. Yeah. So anyway,
24: I get to go to some Kansas City games, including Ecuador Curaçao. So that's going to be a fun one.
23: Okay, Ecuador Curaçao. Throw out the records when those two countries
24: throw them out. Lots of yellow in the stadium. Both yellow jerseys there.
23: Paul, I appreciate it very much. 9 days away, man. Try not to make more bets, okay? This is enough.
24: Yeah. Good luck with that.
23: Okay. Paul Carr, everybody. At Paul Carr on Twitter. And again, check out all his stuff at Yahoo.
22: Mm-hmm.
23: Betting, non-betting when it comes to the World Cup, including 9 Cinderellas that could make some noise. Thank you, Paul. Appreciate it.
24: You bet.
23: Coming back, recap all the bets on a numbers game. Oh, and where will LeBron end up next? Let's do that.
0: You know that Chick-fil-A sells more than chicken, right?
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14: So we get Game 1 Stanley Cup Final tonight, Game 1 NBA Finals tomorrow night, and we head to New York right now. Go out to the Progressive guest line. Brian Mahoney, longtime friend of the show, great guy, has covered the NBA and the Knicks for a long, long time for the Associated Press. Brian, thanks for the time as always. We appreciate it. Can you possibly describe the pandemonium going on in that area right now with the Knicks?
15: Oh, it's pretty enormous, Mitch. Look, there's Yankee fans, Mets fans, Jets, Giants, whatever, and these other sports. But right now, it's just everything Knicks, and that's news, sports, everything. So, it's been a long, long time. And it's even sort of dwarfing the World Cup right now. And that's supposed to be the biggest thing in the world this year. So it's just incredible, and it's only going to kick up more next week, obviously.
16: Well, you cover them a long time. There's some terrible teams and a lot of bad seasons and a lot of horrible moments. And I know you tweeted this before the playoffs started, that there was a picture of Brunson in the Garden and how everything changed once they signed him. And a lot of people thought they overpaid for him. And we've been through that as well. If they're able to do this and he wins finals MVP, where does he go all-time, Nick?
15: Yeah, I mean, boy, it's amazing. You know, they've been around 80 years, original NBA franchise, but they just haven't done much winning. And so if Brunson can get them this title with the individual stats he's already put up, You're probably talking, high up in that top five already. So that's what's on the line. It was totally unexpected when he came here as a, second-round pick. He's been incredible, and he's got them to this point, and the expectations have changed, and maybe now they can get one.
14: If the Knicks do go on and win this entire thing, Brian, can you make a case for anybody not named Jalen Brunson to win the Finals MVP?
15: I don't think so. The only one I maybe would consider is if Ananobi has a great scoring series and a Knicks win, and then he's probably going to defend Wembanyama a lot. And maybe then someone might look at the two-way, what he accomplished, and he'd be a guy to take a shot at. But the ball's going to be in Brunson's hands. The superstars tend to win this award, and I would think if the Knicks win, it would have to be him.
16: Do you take anything from the three regular season meetings?
15: You know, it's hard to say because the Knicks were playing great when they played in San Antonio. The Spurs beat them. The Spurs were on a long winning streak, I think 11 in a row when they came to the Garden. The Knicks beat them there.
16: Yep.
15: Whether those were just fatigue things, whether it was the right time for the matchup, whatever, it's hard to really say. You know, I will say that the Spurs, you know, those guards have gotten a lot better since then, the younger guys. The Knicks feel like they sort of have someone who can play in Ananobi against Wembanyama a little bit. We saw him do okay in that matchup. So there's things both teams like about it, but I can't take too much of it. It's what they normally say anyway in the postseason.
16: Yeah, okay. Do you expect them to go up-tempo and push it? And they had so many fast break points against Cleveland.
15: I think so. They really obviously feel comfortable pushing the ball. They forced a lot of turnovers in these playoffs, and they feel comfortable with the guys who rebound, like Josh Hart, who can take the ball off the dribble immediately to get them going. So they feel like they can do that there. You know, on the same hand, look, the Spurs, those guards come in waves, and they like to play fast, too. So I think both teams will look for that opportunity anytime they can get it.
16: Okay. The other one is the Robinson injury. He's supposed to be good to go. Can he be an X factor here? We know OG will be on him, but can Robinson contain Wembanyama, and if he can make a difference in this series?
15: Yeah, Paul, if he can't play and can't play well, that's a problem for the Knicks. They do need him to be able to sort of wear Wembanyama down a little bit, to sort of open the floor with some lobs, you know, a pick and roll. So on both sides of the floor, they need to have him out there a little bit. Mm-hmm. You know, who knows? If your hand is that bad and it's going to be hard to catch the ball, we don't know. We haven't seen them practice. The Knicks haven't told us much, so we're not really going to know until we see whether it's game one or whenever he gets on the floor. But it would be important for the Knicks if he cannot go with the way they need him to.
14: Brian, how much? How about some of the other others, I guess, so to speak, here for this Knicks team that will be coming off the bench, much like Mitchell Robinson, and that would be Landry Shamet, who was so good in that series against Cleveland, and also a guy who can fill it up when he gets to playing time, Miles McBride. What do you expect from those two guys?
15: Yeah, Mitch, you're absolutely right. They need those guys to keep going. Shamet was incredible in the conference finals. McBride has been great most of the playoffs. And, you know, that's part of the reason they're on such a roll they are. Yeah, usually in the playoffs, the longer you go, maybe the shorter the rotation gets a little bit. That's not the case with these Knicks. They're almost opening up the bench more because everybody has been playing well. There's no one who's coming in and not contributing right now.
16: You mentioned it earlier. So they keep sweeping teams, and then their opponent goes seven. Do you think fatigue can play a role in this series and the Knicks have a big edge there?
15: You know, I don't know if it matters much this time because the Spurs still get a decent little break here, whatever it is, 3 days since the game seven. You know, Philadelphia and Cleveland, those teams only got one day off, and they were playing some physical series. So I don't think it matters as much here. I think it matters sort of more to the Knicks. They didn't handle it well in game one against
16: right.
15: Cleveland.
16: Yeah.
15: They were lucky to come back and win that game. Let's see how they look in game one this time after another long break.
16: Yeah. Do you think that the Knicks in any way have been lucky in terms of their number one all-time during this run in effective field goal percentage, and the opponents are only shooting 32% on wide-open threes? While it's been complete dominance and record-breaking what they've done, has there been a luck play to any factor in this to you during this incredible run when they were down 2-1 to Atlanta?
15: I think there has been some luck, Paulie, in the fact that some of the, you know, look, they were supposed to have to go to Boston in round two.
16: Right.
15: We would have arrested Boston, and then it goes seven, Philadelphia gets no rest. They were supposed to, in theory, go to Detroit, who hammered them three times. Instead, they get Cleveland, who was tired, and get home court. So those things all add up, and then you look at health, too. Look, Ananobi, when he went down in the playoffs with the hamstring, we thought he could be lost for a certain amount of time. He only missed a couple of games. If that goes differently, then who knows? So luck is always a part of it. And, yeah, I mean, look, they've been great. Don't get me wrong. I don't want to slight them. But but certainly playing tired teams who are lesser teams helps a little bit for sure.
14: We all talk about the youth, obviously, on the Spurs. And they are second now all time in terms of points in the playoffs by players under 22 years old of the 2011 Thunder team. But also, like, their head coach, very, very young as well. Will that be a factor, you think, in this series?
15: You know, I don't think at this point, you know, they've played long enough in this postseason. Having to go into Oklahoma City and beat that team on the road in a game seven, I can't imagine there's any better experience you need, no matter how young you are. So I think they'll be fine. Maybe some jitters early in game one, but I don't think they'll last at all to be significant.
16: Who are you picking to win?
15: Gosh, I guess I'm going to make it. You know, I think they're so even, I'll just go with the home court, and I'll say Spurs in seven. I could see the team pulling it out, so I guess that's the safest pick, I guess, in this point.
16: Okay. Has Wembanyama exceeded your expectations and what you thought going into this year and his career already at 22?
15: By a mile, yeah, Molly. I thought, sure, he's going to be good, and you could watch him when he started. But to take the leaps he has every year when he was already that good in the beginning, yeah, there's really nothing he can't do that I can imagine. So, yeah, I thought he was going to be good, but yeah, I can't ever imagine. I thought he'd be this fast anyway.
14: Well, it's not to the level of the Knicks obviously playing the Chicago Bulls and Michael Jordan in the Eastern Conference Finals, because Jordan was Jordan, uh-huh. and he was still established at that time. But, Brian, we might be looking back at this in, I don't know, 4, 5, 6, 7 years and saying, my God, Wembanyama turned into Michael Jordan, and that series against the Knicks was an all-timer.
15: It's very possible. You know, this is a great showcase, you know, playing in the, you know, NBA Finals against New York. You know, obviously Jordan in the conference finals had to go through the Knicks a couple times, and those games get magnified. And yeah, if this guy this young can come and win on the biggest stage in sports to a lot of people, I think it'd be just an incredible achievement. And there's people who we talked about this previously, like aren't even basketball fans, who are talking about this guy.
16: Yes.
15: So he's really bringing a lot of people to the game, and there's going to be a ton of eyeballs now, and I think he's going to be up for the challenge.
16: Well, you enjoy it because you had to go through some bad seasons and watch a lot of bad basketball. So enjoy it, and we'll talk to you soon. Appreciate your time.
15: I'll pat my back on game three when I get there, and we're in the Garden for the finals. Yeah.
16: Absolutely.
14: Thanks, Brian.
16: There you go. Brian Mahoney on the Progressive Guest Line. Spurs in 7 plus 350. Knicks in 7 plus 750. That's here at Circa.
14: And what do they have, Knicks in 6?
16: I think that's 8-1, something like that. Because Knicks in 5 is 13. I can't see the board on 6. 5 is 13. Knicks in a sweep is 17.
14: Okay.
16: But he's exactly right. The casual fans, people who didn't really pay much attention are invested in this now.
14: Oh, the entire area.
16: And also, yeah, then you got the alien here, 22 years old, and if he can win a title already in his third year, and not to mention the 65-1 tickets before the season started. But the other thing, too, Bridges has been unbelievable.
14: Yeah.
16: You go back a month and a half ago, it was Bedlam. It was fire Mike Brown. This is a disaster. We're down 2-1 to the Hawks, and McCollum ripped our heart out back-to-back games. And then everything changed, and Bridges found his game, and they've been so good, and now it's 11 in a row, and plus 262 point differential, and an offensive rating of 123. It's
14: I'll give you a stat coming up next at VSiN that tells you the point spread probably is not going to matter.
16: Yeah.
14: Because it hasn't a lot over the recent years, win-lose as well, and next team odds for players currently on the Oklahoma City Thunder roster next year on VSiN.
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16: By the way, Knicks in 6 plus 570, Spurs in 6 plus 475. 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Mariners have won 7 in a row, Rockies were plus 135 on the money line, most runs scored, the daily specials, Brewers 10-1, highest scoring game, Tigers, Rays 9-1. And there were a ton of guys with the home run props. Jacob Young, Colt Emerson, Troy, McCarthy, Lee, and Wynn were all 10-1 or higher at the home run market last night. 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You always want to see these tweets and videos at Paulie Does Vegas on Instagram. Send them in. We'll put you on. This guy, the human, is trying to take a nap, and he's on the couch, and the dog's having none of it. He either wants a hug or he wants to go for a walk at the park, right? Just jumping right up, and it's going to get worse. It's going to sit right on your face right there. Look at that. That's a great feeling. But the guy wants to hang with you, but that's, yeah. Forget about the nap. That's a big boy, too. Nothing you can do there.
14: That might be the sign to go outside.
16: Yeah. A bathroom?
14: Oh, Frankie did it to me. He woke me up at 6 o'clock yesterday. It's like 6:08 every single day now. Let's go outside. Has been for weeks.
16: Yeah.
14: Oh, it's like, come on, let's go.
16: Well, Jordan will just stand right by the door. Like, I got to go. Come on. Sometimes he'll just jump up on you, too. This guy not happy with his diet. His luck, they come in. You don't get your usual portion or what you want. I got you on this. Look at his...

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11: Thanks for checking in. Coming up at the top of the hour, we're going to go to Raleigh, North Carolina. Dennis Bernstein is going to join the program, fourthperiod.com, SiriusXM, NHL Radio as well. Friend of the show, we'll get his thoughts on Game 1 and the series, which begins tonight. In fact, in a little bit more than 2 hours right now than right now. It's a good time of year, man.
12: Is U.S. Open, World Cup, let's do it.
11: Mm-hmm.
12: Are you surprised by this?
11: Uh-huh.
12: This is your tease.
11: Give it to me.
12: At a couple sports books, respected bettors are taking Josh Hart to have a triple-double in the series, 8-1.
11: Yeah, I can see that happening.
12: You can.
11: Oh, let me go. Hey. Okay, I'm going in fresh right now.
12: Points and rebounds, I know. Can I get the assists, right? And is 8-1 the right price? It's come down at several spots. It's plus 650 at MGM.
11: What if you bet him on a game-by-game basis? Do you know what his number is tomorrow night? Like, is he 60-1?
12: Okay, not bad.
11: Like something like completely crazy like that?
12: Yeah. DK has that every game, yeah.
11: Let's see here. In the playoffs?
12: He's 25-1 at Caesars.
11: Okay.
12: So he's probably higher at DK and other books.
11: In the playoffs, he has really not come close to a triple-double.
12: Yeah, I was looking. That's why it's...
11: Yeah. So you're telling me any... Boy, I'm going back now the whole game log. I thought he had at least a couple this year. Oh, there's one. February 10th, he had one in overtime against Indiana, 137-134. He had 15-11-11. Did he have any more? Doesn't look like it.
12: Okay. Wemby to score more points than Brunson in every game, 12-1.
11: No.
12: Wemby to outscore Brunson, 12-1.
11: Okay, well, now there's an angle for that, for
12: That's
11: sure.
12: Not bad. Yeah, more points, yes.
11: I mean, what if in game one he has an OKC-type game? Was it, 41 and 20-plus boards?
12: Yeah.
11: So, also the idea of what if Brunson, I don't want to put this out, manifest it, but what if Brunson gets hurt? 12-1 on Wemby?
12: Brunson did score 60 against him a couple years ago.
11: How many threes will Wemby take in this series?
12: That's a good question. I think he would shoot a lot more in the garden. He'd be jacked up, too. But it also depends on if he shoots them early and they're going in. Wemby to score 50 is 9-1. 40 is plus 140. Triple-double any game, 14-1. Double-double in every game.

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9: Beautiful Wrigley Field, an absolute cathedral, one of the great places all baseball fans should visit at least once. It's a bucket list. But more importantly, for both of these teams, this is a huge series. Both these teams, not too long ago, were in first place. Now they are not. For the Athletics, they got to figure out how to get some W's on the road. Chris Townsend alongside the Super Scout, Shooty Babbitt, back in our beautiful Lazy Boy chairs. It's good to be back in studio. How are you?
10: I'm doing well. Cooled off a little bit down in Tulsa, Oklahoma, where the heat was on up in there. You see, brother got a little darker and got his tan on up in there. But, man, oh, man, saw some good baseball, but actually glad to get back, you know, see our team, what we're going to be able to do moving forward.
9: Some moves have been made, and you knew that was going to happen after the way they lost to the Yankees on Sunday and the way they lost two out of three. Good news is, though, the A's do play better on the road than they do at home.
10: Well, as Ken Maka used to always say, the players make out the lineup. And that shuttling that's been going on is basically either produce or somebody else is going to get an opportunity to do so. And when you're building for the future, you got to find out what you have right now.
9: Problem is they want to win now. They want to win now. It's about now. They're trying to win now. And they still believe, like they told us in spring training and today, they still believe they got a chance.
10: Well, we've seen it early on in this season that they're capable of it. But as we know, it's a long year.
9: Great to see this guy swinging. I can't wait till he gets back. We're getting you ready for the Athletics and the Cubs right here on A's Cast.
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16: 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For our brightest minds, it's meeting a deadline. It's on the front line with our heroes. And on the sidelines of the biggest games. It's a direct line to our loved ones. And it's a lifeline for the most vulnerable. There's a lot on the line. NV Energy. This is what we do.
9: Let's take a look at our Toyota fan poll. The question is, most impactful athletics injury this season? We'll talk about Luis Severino and Aaron Savali. You know, our colleague Steve Sachs has been talking about how big it has been that Jacob Wilson has been out and how he is such a big part of the core, and things haven't been the same since he left.
10: I have nothing but the ultimate amount of respect for Steve Sachs, but the guy who I feel like injury has impacted us the most is not even on that list. And we're going to talk about it when we start talking about these injuries.
9: Well, it is time for the injury report presented by Stanford Medicine. We got a lot going on here. So Luis Severino will be reevaluated 4 to 6 weeks. This could be all-star break just to reevaluate. A throwing program started by Aaron Savali, that is good news. Denzel, we have no idea. Max Muncy is playing right now with the Las Vegas Aviators, and Jacob Wilson could be on a rehab assignment this week. So really good news when you look at Muncy and Wilson. The Severino news, I mean, they say 4 to 6 weeks, so 4 weeks, I mean, that's the start of July, but 4 to 6 weeks, that could be all-star break just to be reevaluated with the capsule in his right shoulder.
10: I can see where his absence is going to be missed. I mean, he was brought here to lead a staff, give innings, to come out and set an example on how to be a starter in the big leagues. Unfortunately, it has not worked out in a lot of different ways. But Savali, Springs, JT, Ginn, I mean, you've got guys who have stepped up a lot this year and filled in that role. But in my humble opinion, Denzel Clark is the missing piece. We can all sit up and criticize a lack of numbers offensively, but defensively he established himself as one of the best, if not the best, in baseball in center field. And what he did, he brought a calmness, he brought stability to that outfield. There were no miscommunication issues out there. Ball went up. If he flinched, they knew he had it. And now there seems to be a little discombobulation, if you will, out there at times. And in this game, you got to be strong up the middle, you got to have catcher, and you got to have good middle infielders. And I just feel that Denzel Clark's absence have been missed wholesale.
9: There was a new sheriff in town when Denzel Clark was in center field. It was a different game. That is a really good call. All right, roster moves to get into. Diamond note number one, we've got some new faces that are here. Cade Morris, he's nasty. Mason Barnett, called up from AAA. Michael Kelly, Jacob Lopez, a horrendous Sunday. They are sent back down. And, you know, when you start thinking about Cade Morris, 6'3", but kind of looks like Chris Bassett in a lot of ways. We'll talk to Martin Gallegos. It's all arms, it's all legs, and he comes at you with some serious stuff. So we got some young pitchers coming up, and obviously with Gage Jump going today, this is your opportunity.
10: You know, I've always told you when another team trades you pitching, they're trying to take advantage of you. We got Cade Morris. We got him in a situation. We traded a number five starter who was dependable in Blackburn. I mean, he's a guy that gives you 5 innings. He go out there and compete. When you trade a bottom of the rotation starter, you would hope to get a utility guy, maybe a middle bullpen guy. And I think that's what you get out of Cade Morris. He's 94-95 with two secondary offerings. Not a back end guy that's going to close games, but a guy that can come in the middle, pitch multiple innings if necessary. And with the way that our starters have gone up late, this is something that we desperately need right now.
9: Yeah, starters 1-7 with a 7.09 ERA as the A's have lost 7 of 9. Cubs are even worse, but A starters, they got to get something out of their starters. All right, diamond note number two, it's just a reality. The Athletics, they have struggled at home. And they have played better on the road. Well, here you go. You got 3 at Wrigley Field. Always great to play there. This is one of the best places to play in all of baseball. It's like going back in time. And then you're taking on the Houston Astros, a building you're very familiar with. So you got to make hay this week. If you play better on the road, well, let's see it.
10: I wish it was that simple. I mean, you're looking at two teams that are facing each other this series that have had their difficulties and have had success on the road. You look at the Cubs, they have not won at home since May 7th. And when you live or you work in the confines of that environment, there is no better place where there's home field advantage. But to see those guys struggle like that, it just can't explain it.
9: Look at the run differential. On the road, plus 21. Look at the team ERA, 3.39. I mean, they are dramatically, home runs allowed, 32-45. They are dramatic. This ball club is dramatically better on the road. Now remember, after this trip is when we go to Las Vegas. Those will be considered home games, but it's going to be 2 weeks pitching in Vegas and Sacramento, two AAA ballparks. This road trip is pretty key to be comfortable, and you got to get, you know, obviously 2 out of 3 would be the goal in both of these series.
10: You know, I'm not going to sit here and play armchair manager or general manager, but when you look at the situation in which they're in when it comes to being at home versus on the road, I don't know. If you look at our pitchers and how short of time they've been going in these games, maybe they're pitching with a little, I don't want to say apprehension, but understanding that if they give up runs early on, they're probably going to be pitching for their life in that game because they don't feel like they're going to get enough run support. I don't know. I've never been an opener type guy, but we saw how it worked once for Jacob Lopez.
9: Yeah.
10: Maybe we might think about deploying it. I don't know. I've asked a question myself to many people. How do you fix it? But everybody can show me the numbers, and it's staring you right in the face. But how do you fix it? It's mind-baffling because everybody else come in there and they bang and they get off. They keep the ball in the ballpark. They hit the ball out of the ballpark. But for some reason, we get out on the road. We loosen up a little bit. Guys score early on. Pitchers seem to be a little more comfortable, if you will. So, I don't know, Tony, if you could come up with the answer, man, you'd be a bad man.
9: So, if you won't play armchair GM or manager, will you play armchair quarterback?
10: Sure.
9: Diamond note number 3. It's been a wild year for the Chicago Cubs. You want to talk about streaks, good and bad? This is a ball club that's had 2 streaks of at least 10 straight wins, and they've had a streak of 10 straight losses. At one point, they won 15 straight games at home. They've now lost 6 straight games at home. You want to talk about a puzzle that doesn't make sense? I don't know how you figure this team out. We know the A's have had some good and some bad. I mean, the streakiness of this Chicago Cubs team is almost historic.
10: When we talk about the A's struggling and going through different streaks, it's understandable. This is a young team. There's a lot of players that do not have a lot of experience at this level. Having played in some of these stadiums and to go in there and be carefree and just play, you can see why they might have success. But the Cubs, I mean, this is a team that they were already fitting for rings, that they said that they would walk away with the division that they're in. And the way that they played for the first month and a half, it looked that way. But believably, they're in a situation right now where they're chasing about three teams in their division, and they may not even be the best team in that division.
9: I mean, that one point where they won 15 straight games at home, they were leading all the newscasts, all the highlight shows. As you said, they're fitting everybody for rings. They were unbeatable, and then wham, lose 10 in a row. I mean, and Craig Council at one point got frustrated in one of his post-game pressers, and he just said, I don't know what to tell you. These guys just need to play better.
10: Hey, that's the bottom line. I don't care where you play at, San Pablo Park, City Park, it doesn't matter. Come with your game face on and give the best effort and let the results speak for themselves. Yeah,
9: sometimes your guys, they just got to play better. And that's the same thing for the Athletics at Wrigley Field. Coming up next, we'll check in with the guys, Chris and Dallas from Wrigley Field, and also get to the lineup. This kid, can't wait to see him in his second start. We're getting you ready for A's baseball.
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9: 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As you know, Shooty, Wrigley Field, is the wind blowing in or is the wind blowing out? That will tell you how the game is going to go. Carlos Cortez, followed by Nick Kurtz, Shea Langeliers, Tyler Soderstrom. Brent Rooker really needs to get it going. And we saw some signs in that Yankee series. Henry Bolte, Jeff McNeil, Zach Geloff, and Daryl Hernandez. Nick Kurtz, though, continues just to rake and had a good May. Let's see if he can continue it in June. Well, it's time for the change-up as we head to Wrigley Field. Check in with Chris Carey and Dallas Braden as they preview the series for us.
22: 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It doesn't get any better than this, DB. 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
23: And speaking of young A's, something that did not happen, for the folks at home who are well aware of this, when you get to Wrigley and you're a rookie, what you do is you put your uniform on, you spike up, and you hit the road, and you go get coffee for the veterans. To answer your question, for the folks at home, no, I did not get a coffee from somebody today, but you know what? Rookies, they're a work in progress, so we'll figure it out. But Chris, in all honesty, as a young player, when you get here, you get to Wrigley, you walk outside and you can smell the grass, you can see the ivy, you know you are in one of baseball's great cathedrals. There is nothing like the energy that comes from the folks out in the bleachers. We're talking snake cups, we're talking seventh inning stretch. We're talking everything about baseball right here at your very fingertips. You can smell it. You can taste the history of baseball.
22: 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Lou Gehrig Day today. We see the shirt and ALS, the initiative started by Sarah Langson, of course, Cubs broadcaster John Ciambi. Just a wonderful day to spread some awareness on something that is very debilitating.
23: It truly is. I think in baseball, what we understand is that we're a family, from the folks on the field to the folks up here trying to do our job, Chris. It matters, and it matters to folks who have had a struggle. And I think to the point that you just made about our dear friend Sarah Langs and Boog Ciambi, who is continuing to carry the torch for his dear friend Tim Sheehy, this is a big deal across baseball, and it's not just about one day. I think it's just a day where we get to recognize some of the folks who try to make each and every day as special as it can be under the circumstances.
22: Well, DB, every day is a great day when you're at a ballpark. Gentlemen, back to you in the studio.
9: Great stuff, and hopefully we'll be able to hook up with them tomorrow from Wrigley Field. Earlier today on my talk show, A's Cast Live, had Martin Gallegos on, who covers the Athletics for MLB.com. He was at Wrigley Field, and we had to start talking about Jacob Wilson.
0: Definitely some optimism with Jacob Wilson. Now we know he's going to go on a rehab assignment. Sounds like Saturday is probably the date for him to start a rehab assignment with Vegas. And I mean, that's huge. I mean, this team really needs Jacob Wilson. I mean, just kind of look at the record since he's been out. You look at kind of the way the defense has slipped a little bit since he's been gone. You see the offensive numbers not as good. He's just such a big part of this thing that they have going. And to know that he's kind of on the horizon coming back, that's definitely positive news. And, you know, Max Muncy.

0: might get reevaluated, and then he could be out another however many weeks. So, yeah, I mean, you got to kind of operate now, kind of just knowing that he's not going to be around for the foreseeable future. And, you know, you got some young guys up here now. Obviously, Cade Morris is here. I'm sure we'll get into that. And Gage Jump, you know, JT Ginn, what we saw the other night or the other day against the Yankees, that one win they had on the homestand. I look at him as kind of the guy who maybe has to, you know, step up and take that role as the number one guy on this team. He's proven it this year since moving into the rotation. He's been really, really good for them. And, you know, right now they just need somebody to step up in that rotation and be the guy who you can count on every fifth day to give you a strong chance to win.
1: Well, one of the guys that's been so solid for the A's, Aaron Civale, he started a throwing program.
0: Yeah, so that's encouraging news. You know, I think once you start the throwing program, then you kind of start to ramp yourself up a little bit. You know, I don't know if he'll go on a rehab assignment anytime soon, but it's nice to hear that he's, you know, progressing in the right direction. And yeah, I mean, that was a guy who was, you know, statistically your best starter at the time he went down on the injury. I know his last outing wasn't great, but obviously he was dealing with that injury going into the Anaheim game. So, you know, to get him back soon, just to be a reliable veteran guy would be big. But yeah, it's tough losing two veteran guys who you know what you're going to get from them in the span of a week. But, you know, they got to deal with it.
1: We've seen Mason Barnett, so we know what he brings to the table. Talk to us about Cade Morris, obviously in that trade with the Mets for Paul Blackburn.
0: Yeah, you know, a guy, competitor on the mound is the thing I always hear from everybody. I know it's always kind of cliche, but, you know, very serious on the mound. I think similar to Gage Jump, you know, just like fiery competitiveness on the mound, which is great. You like to see that in a young pitcher, a guy who attacks the strike zone, not afraid of guys. You know, we saw him in spring training a little bit. He looked pretty good, against major league hitters. I know it was spring training, but, I think that kind of caught the attention of the big league staff. And, you know, coming off a couple of back to back really good starts in AAA, I think he's coming up at the right time. Not sure what his role is yet. I mean, Kotze said today that him and Barnett are both available out of the bullpen. I would assume one of those guys, either Barnett or Morris, starts on Thursday. It's still TBA, and I think it just depends on how the bullpen usage is these next two games. But yeah, Cade Morris, I think a guy, you know, there were a lot of excitement about him. I think, you know, some people kind of compared him to a Chris Bassett. He's got like six different pitches, kind of a long, lanky guy, throws strikes. So, you know, it would be fun to see him out here. Hopefully, you know, whether it's tonight or tomorrow or Thursday, get his major league debut going, and hopefully he can be, you know, a boost for this pitching staff. Cause I mean, this team needs to pitch better. I mean, it's just no question about it.
1: I like the comparison. Now Bassett's 6'5", Cade is 6'3", but skinnier guys, all legs, all arms, as I used to call Chris Bassett. He was like a prey mantis coming down at you. It's going to be fun to watch when he gets into the game. You're watching, listening to A's Cast.
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1: Game 2 of the Stanley Cup Final Series between the Vegas Golden Knights and the Carolina Hurricanes will all be happening on Thursday just after 5, with our pregame coverage starting at 4. So the key numbers are 2, 5, and 4 Thursday here on Fox Sports Las Vegas.
2: Well, we have a special announcement here on A's Cast. Shooty Babbitt's son and Brentwood High School, the high school of our general manager, David Forrest, won the championship down in Southern California. We've been following it. You as a proud papa, what a great moment for your son. His leadership with that high school never won anything. David Forrest was a great shortstop, but they never won anything. Congratulations to your son.
3: Thank you for doing that. I had no idea. And I'm so proud of him and thankful. It's amazing the influence that he's had on some of those kids. And I think the most gratifying part for me has been some of the emails that he received from some of the parents.
2: Yeah.
3: How he's changed the culture and the attitude of a lot of the kids down there and give them the belief that they can do something. And just by hard work and, you know, just soldiering on. And, man, yeah, Miles, I'm so happy for him, man. He took a leap on faith and moved to L.A. and found himself down there. And Tim Leary, former pitcher for the Boston Red Sox, saw something in Miles that he thought was special and recommended him. And look up today, and he's first-year head coach and winning the championship.
2: This high school never won anything.
3: Unbelievable.
2: Anything.
3: Unbelievable. Such a blessing, man.
2: Apple doesn't fall far from the tree.
3: Oh, man. That one rolled a little bit farther than I got, though, man. It's awesome, man. I'm so happy for him.
2: All right, let's take a look at the pitching matchup brought to you by the injury attorneys of Ashton and Price. Gage Jump is second start. Cannot wait. Tyone, you got a little something on Tyone.
3: Well, this is a 10-year veteran who had to kind of reinvent himself, if you will. Used to be a guy with power. One thing that he does very well is he loves giving up souvenirs. He leads all of Major League Baseball in home runs allowed. If we ever look for a matchup that was favorable for us, especially since we're a team that are capable of slugging, he's going to give you some things to hit. He's going to make some mistakes out over the plate, and the A's are just going to have to make him pay.
2: And I'm really looking forward to seeing Gage Jump. You know, first, I mean, parents are there. It's your debut. You've dreamt about this. Well, now this is going to be, obviously, Wrigley Field going to be a big deal. But this is your second start. Now it's not your first one. It's not your debut. Electric stuff. This kid has it.
3: A lot to take away from that first start. You know, he went out and had a great first inning, walked off the mound, pumping his chest up a little bit. Hey, man, this is easy here, pushing around big leaguers. Well, lo and behold, and you know I love to tell people they can always use a slice of that good old humble pie because it lets you know where you are before you get where you're trying to go. But this is a dude that was dominated down in the minor leagues, 96-97, living up in the zone. He's a 6-foot left-hander, so he doesn't create a whole lot of playing, but the fastball is elevating. A lot of people say the key to his success is change-ups to right-hand pitchers. And he has a good one. I mean, he just fades it. He sinks it. When he gets that good sink, that's when it's the most effective. I mean, the slider, Tony, it's a 60-65 slider on 80 scouting scale. And man, oh, man, it gets in the zone and it just dips. I think it's just a matter of him letting it work instead of trying to force it, trying to push these guys around. Just like the great Blue Moon Odom talked about when he went into the A's Hall of Fame, and I talked to him. How did you have so much success against the Yankees hitters when you were in New York? He said, I never saw the hitters. All I say was the plate and the zone and the area, and that's what I attacked. And I think that's going to be the key.
2: Our matchup today is how does he fare against the right-handed hitters? Because that's one thing. In AAA, he struggled. Righties had an 877 OPS. So how he does against righties, check that. Game 1, Wrigley Field, Athletics and Cubs next. And we'll talk to you after the ball game.